0: Hi there! It's time for NHK World Japan's Easy Japanese. I'm Eriko Kojima.
1: And I'm Michael Reese. Let's have fun learning Japanese together. Today, we bring you Lesson 19, saying what you want to buy. Tam, a student from Vietnam, lives in Harusan House. She's planning to travel to Hokkaido in northern Japan with her housemates Mia and Kaito. To prepare for the harsh winter in Hokkaido, she and Mia are going shopping for gloves.
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2: すみません。手袋が欲しいんですが。
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0: Let's go over it now, line by line.
1: Tam speaks to the clerk.
2: すみません。
0: Excuse me.
2: 手袋が欲しいんですが。
0: I'd like a pair of gloves.
1: The clerk answers.
3: 手袋はこちらです。
0: The gloves are over here.
1: Mia notices a particular pair of gloves.
4: これ、あったかそう。
0: These look warm.
1: Tam tries one on.
2: いいですね。
0: They're nice.
2: これ、いくらですか？
0: How much are they?
1: The clerk replies.
3: 1900円です。
0: 1900 yen.
1: Tam asks.
2: カードは使えますか？
0: Can I use a credit card?
1: The clerk answers.
3: はい、使えます。
0: Yes, you can.
1: Wintertime temperatures in Hokkaido often fall below 0 degrees Celsius, so Tam will put those gloves to good use. Today's key phrase is, I'd like a pair of gloves.
2: 手袋が欲しいんですが。
1: If you remember the form of this phrase, you'll be able to say what you want to buy.
0: Here's what the words mean.Tebukuro is gloves, and hoshii in desu ga means I'd like. Now, today's point. When you want to buy something and you'd like the clerk to show you what's available, add the particle ga to the thing you want to buy and say hoshii in desu ga. Hoshii in desu ga is an e adjective hoshii, which means I'd like or I want, followed byんですが has the function of explaining the situation to the person you're talking to and prompting that person to respond. In this case, 手袋 or gloves is followed by が and 欲しいんですが to make 手袋が欲しいんですが I'd like a pair of gloves.
1: Listen and repeat.Now, it'll sound better if you weaken your pitch as you lower the intonation at the end of the sentence.
5: 欲しいんですが。手袋が欲しいんですが。手袋が欲しいんですが。
1: Got it?Now, listen to a conversation expressing things you want to buy in a store.
6: すみません。北海道のお土産が欲しいんですが。
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0: Let's examine the meaning.
6: すみません。北海道のお土産が欲しいんですが。
1: Excuse me, I'd like a souvenir of Hokkaido.
0: means something like, and is used to get someone's attention. お土産 is souvenir. If you don't know what to get as a souvenir when you're traveling, direct this question to a clerk in a gift shop to get some good advice.
7: そうですね。このお菓子はいかがですか？
1: Let's see.How about these sweets?
0: そうですね、or Let's see is used when you're thinking of how to answer. このお菓子 means these sweets, and いかがですか is an expression you use when recommending something.
1: Listen and repeat.
5: お土産が欲しいんですが、北海道のお土産が欲しいんですが、すみません。北海道のお土産が欲しいんですが。
1: How did you do? Now practice saying other things. Imagine you're looking for a traditional Japanese wrapping cloth. Tell the clerk you want to buy one. The cloth is called
5: 風呂敷風呂敷。
2: すみません。風呂敷が欲しいんですが。すみません。風呂敷が欲しいんですが。
1: Next, you're walking around the town and it suddenly starts to rain.Try telling a convenience store clerk that you'd like an umbrella. Umbrella is...
5: 傘
1: Go ahead.
7: すみません。傘が欲しいんですが。すみません。傘が欲しいんですが。
1: Today's bonus phrase is this line Tam spoke when talking to the clerk as she paid for her gloves. Try to memorize the entire phrase.
2: カードは使えますか?
0: カードは使えますか? means, can I use a credit card? Here, カード refers to the credit card, クレジットカード. You can also show a card you want to use and ask, このカードは使えますか?
1: Now listen and repeat.
5: カードは使えますか?
0: Here's today's skit once again.
2: すみません。手袋が欲しいんですが。
3: 手袋はこちらです。
4: これ、あったかそう。
2: いいですね。これいくらですか
3: 1900円です
2: カードは使えますか
3: はい使えます
8: 春さんの知恵袋
1: Time now for Haru-san's bag full of advice and today we'll tell you about the use of credit cards in Japan
0: Michael, do you use credit cards in Japan?
1: Well, actually, generally I don't, but hotels and department stores, they do accept them, mm-hmm. as do online shopping sites. But I am occasionally surprised by places where you can't use them.
0: That's true. Although credit cards and other forms of payment are not uncommon, small shops and establishments in less populated areas sometimes only take cash.
1: And that may create problems for visitors from overseas.
0: The number of stores accepting credit cards has been increasing, and some ATMs allow withdrawal of yen with a credit card. Post offices and convenience stores usually have ATMs, and they often accept cards issued outside of Japan.
1: I see. But I guess it's wise to prepare a certain amount of cash and do some research into where you might and might not be able to use your credit cards.
0: We hope you enjoyed today's Easy Japanese.
1: Be sure to tune in again next time.

0: Hello and welcome to NHK Newsline. I'm Yoshikawa Ryuichi in Tokyo. China has fired a strategic missile equipped with a dummy warhead. Beijing says the missile was launched from a Chinese nuclear-powered submarine on Monday and claims the missile has already fallen as planned. The Chinese Navy posted on social media saying a strategic missile was launched at 12:01 p.m. local time and fell in international water in the Pacific Ocean.
1: This is a routine arrangement as part of our annual military training. It's consistent with international law and common practice and is not directed at any specific country or target.
0: Japanese officials say their embassy in China was only told of the launch on Monday, shortly before the missile was fired. They have expressed their deep concern to Beijing over China's increasing military activities. They also strongly urged China not to launch missiles over Japan and to ensure that they do not threaten Japan's security. China launched an international ballistic missile carrying a dummy warhead 2 years ago. It was the first such test in 44 years. Venezuela is continuing to work through the aftermath of the devastating twin quakes that struck the country. Officials can now say over 3,000 people have been confirmed dead. It's been over 10 days since the magnitude 7 quakes hit Venezuela. The government announced the latest death toll Sunday. It said 3,342 had been killed. Media, including the New York Times, suggest those numbers could still rise. They say it's taking time to identify the bodies. Officials also say more than 17,000 people have lost their homes. Venezuela is now grappling with how to support those victims. A United Nations office estimates there was about $37 billion in direct damage to housing and infrastructure. NHK has learned that President Donald Trump may have influenced FIFA's decision to allow a suspended U.S. soccer star to continue playing in the World Cup. The global soccer body has delayed the suspension of striker Florian Balogun for a year, clearing him for a knockout match against Belgium on Monday. Balogun was red-carded for stepping on a player's foot on Wednesday, automatically suspending him for one game under FIFA rules. However, on Sunday, the body said his suspension would be postponed for a one-year probationary period. Sources told NHK that U.S. President Donald Trump had called FIFA President Gianni Infantino and asked him to review Balogun's suspension. Trump wrote on social media on Sunday, "Thank you to FIFA for doing what was right and reversing a great injustice." U.S. media outlets say Trump and Infantino are close and the soccer body's sudden reversal will raise further questions about their relationship. Funeral ceremonies for Ayatollah Ali Khamenei are continuing in Iran. The country's former supreme leader was killed in a U.S.-Israeli attack in February. Iran's foreign ministry says the nation's top diplomat Abbas Araghchi held talks on Saturday with officials attending the services. It notes he met with high-ranking members of the Lebanon-based Shia Muslim organization Hezbollah. He also met with the Islamic group Hamas. Araghchi reportedly told the Hezbollah delegation the group's resistance against Israel is a source of pride for Lebanon and the Islamic world. He's also said to have reaffirmed Iran's continued support for the cause. And meanwhile, three sons

0: Sons of Iran's late supreme leader attended the second day of his funeral in the capital Tehran on Sunday. State television showed them weeping as his coffin and those of four other family members were carried to the funeral site. They then prayed together. There have been no reports on the attendance of Mujtaba Khamenei, who succeeded his father as the country's supreme leader. The New York Times quoted Iranian authorities as saying his security team rejected the idea of his attending the ceremonies. There were apparently concerns about Israeli attempts to assassinate him. Mujtaba was chosen as the new supreme leader after Khamenei's death. The U.S. paper reported Iranian officials as maintaining Mujtaba wanted to attend some parts of the funeral, such as Thursday's burial service. The Middle Eastern TV broadcaster Al Arabiya noted on Saturday the upcoming U.S.-Iran negotiations will be held in Pakistan on July 11th. Informed sources say U.S. sanctions, Iran's frozen funds, and nuclear issues will be discussed. A U.S. think tank says Russia is significantly exaggerating claims of its advances in eastern Ukraine. It says the Kremlin is trying to construct a narrative of continuous military success and boost public morale. The Institute for the Study of War published a report on Saturday saying Russia's claimed seizures do not match realities on the battlefield. This comes after Russia announced on Friday it had captured the important city of Konstantinivka. Ukrainian President Volodymyr Zelensky denied the claim on Saturday. The report says Russia's defense ministry and other sources are releasing large amounts of footage that may have been altered with AI. It says this is part of an effort to support the country's exaggerated claims and complicate individual footage verification. The report also says neither side had made confirmed advances as of Saturday. Meanwhile, the Ukrainian military says it has successfully targeted eight oil refineries in Russia over the past month. It claims to have destroyed or damaged more than 60 storage tanks. It also says Russia's total oil industry losses since August 2025 have reached $13.5 billion. Experts say both countries are trying to maintain morale by emphasizing battlefield successes as the situation reaches a stalemate. The United States marked the 250th anniversary of its founding with elaborate celebrations over the weekend. An estimated 850,000 fireworks were set off in Washington, D.C. as the city took on a festive mood. However, the series of events also highlighted the deep divisions within American society.
1: It's a once-in-a-lifetime event to me. It's great to be here and see all the people that are pulled together.
2: Special celebrations were held in cities across the U.S. One pilot went viral for this massive USA 250 message he created using his small plane. It took over 6 hours to complete. But all of these events were met with mixed reaction. Several groups also held protests against the current administration over the weekend.
3: We're frustrated with how the government has been going lately, and we want them to hear our frustration and our voice.
4: You're very special people, and we have a very special... We are going to take our country to new levels, to levels not reached.
2: Meanwhile, stormy weather in D.C. delayed the U.S. president's speech. But when he finally hit the stage, his message was not seen as a unifying one.
4: And all these talks from the communists, they haven't got a chance. Not even a chance. We don't want communists in our country.
2: The speech comes ahead of the crucial November midterm elections. And at a time when Trump's approval rating has taken a hit, the more left-wing Democrats are seemingly gaining momentum.

0: Historically, American society has been in a state of division and turmoil before. 50 years ago in 1976, during the U.S. bicentennial, Republican President Ford had to navigate the aftermath of the Vietnam War. Amid that transition, there was a desire to focus on what unites the people in the country and move forward together. Experts point out that compared to that time, this year's 250th anniversary has taken on a strong partisan tone.
1: Politicians have discovered that they can be more successful by demonizing the other side and by dividing the public than they can be by trying to bring people together.
0: Originally, July 4th was a special occasion celebrated across party lines. However, there has been a wave of criticism that President Trump is using the occasion for his own political gain. Opinions were divided over limited edition passports commemorating the anniversary, which prominently feature a portrait of Trump. And in June, for Trump's 80th birthday, a mixed martial arts match was held on the lawn of the White House. Many felt that event disrespected a historic building. And now, another group is putting the spotlight on how divisive the discourse has become. Freedom 250 is overseen by a conservative educational organization. It consists of several trucks made into mobile museums that are touring the United States.
2: Are you willing to pledge your lives, your fortunes, and your sacred honor for the American cause?
3: A lot of information, and anything you wanted to know about the history of the United States is there.
0: However, critics say such events do not reflect indigenous history or diversity, and they are expressing their dissatisfaction.
4: How America came to be, that stuff is all, you know, never really taught. A lot of our history, a lot of our contributions to America or to the Western world are swept under the rug.
0: Calls to value diversity are coming from the opposition Democratic Party as well. New York Mayor Mondani, who leans strongly to the left, has been critical of the Trump administration's immigration policies.
5: America, they will tell you, belongs only to those with the right accent or the right shade of skin. How small they are, how weak. The work of fulfilling the values first enshrined in the Declaration of Independence, that work endures, and it belongs to us all.
0: According to a survey by Pew Research Center, 66% of respondents said that political division will deepen by 2050. Time will tell if the U.S. can change that outcome or if tensions will continue to cause major rifts in the country.
6: And now for business stories, here's Rami Melgaard.
7: Thank you very much indeed. Now, a new survey shows that Japanese rice growers and wholesalers expect prices of the staple to continue declining in the coming months. Now, that would mark a sharp contrast to last year when the government resorted to releasing stockpiles to tame soaring prices. The Rice Stable Supply Support Organization says the three-month outlook index for prices fell for the second straight month in June. The reading dropped 4 points to 19, reflecting stronger expectations for lower prices. The June data matches the all-time low set in August 2014, following a bumper harvest. The organization says plentiful rice supplies from last year have resulted in significantly increased inventories. The survey gauged the views of 180 rice producers and wholesalers across Japan. NHK has learned Japanese business leaders from the Kansai region of Western Japan plan to visit China in October. Sources say the delegation hopes to improve strained ties through meetings with government and business officials. Their visit would be the first in 2 years. The group is expected to be led by the chairman of the Kansai Economic Federation, Matsumoto Masayoshi, and the chairperson of the Osaka Chamber of Commerce and Industry, Torii Shingo. The delegation aims to visit Beijing and the inland city of Xi'an from October 18th to the 23rd. A business delegation from the Kansai region has visited China 8 times since 1971. The Japan-China Economic Association postponed a visit by its members to China that was scheduled for January. The association is made up of Japanese business leaders, including the head of Keidanren, the country's biggest business lobby. Now, fishers in western Japan's Tottori Prefecture face declining catches of Japanese flying squid. Soaring fuel costs have added to their woes. Now, researchers are now combining the fishers' collective knowledge with the latest technology to help them figure out where the squid are.
8: Tanaka Norihiko has made his living for the past 15 years by fishing for Japanese flying squid off the Sanin coast.
9: A big haul leaves no room to walk.
8: Tanaka used to go out to sea every day, but he has not done so in recent years due to drastic fluctuations in the squid population.
9: Japanese flying squid have grown scarce. I can't catch them anywhere like before, just by guessing where they might be.
8: Rising fuel costs are worsening the fishers' plight. The price of heavy oil for fishing boats has jumped about threefold in the past 15 years. Fishers can't afford to go out to sea when they cannot count on catches.
9: It's economically tough, a matter of survival. I may have to quit next year.
8: Determining where and when to fish has become more crucial than ever.
9: In this notebook, I've recorded the latitude, longitude, and depth of fishing grounds and the amount of catches ever since I started fishing. This is my life.
8: The Prefectural Fisheries Research Center is trying to help. Since last year, researcher Adachi Sohei has been working on a system to locate potential fishing grounds.
10: This identifies possible fishing grounds. Japanese flying squids are highly likely to be found in the areas marked in red.
8: The system analyzes data such as water temperatures, salinity, and tides to find places with the conditions squid prefer, as well as when they might gather there. The fishers' real data is also fed into the system to enhance the forecast's accuracy.
10: This is information provided by fishers. It includes the time, latitude, and longitude of fishing grounds where squids were actually caught, as well as the amount of the catches.
8: Adachi keeps them updated on the system's progress. Ultimately, fishers will be able to check the forecast on their smartphones.
11: I used to decide which direction to head out based on my experience. But after the system is completed, I will use it as a guide.
9: A system to predict potential fishing grounds would definitely help us. We will cooperate in the development, and we hope it will work out.
10: Fishers' cooperation is essential for success. I hope to maintain good communications with them to achieve results with my research.
8: The collaborative efforts of the researcher and fishers is the key to the local industry's survival.
7: Okay, let's get a check on the markets.

Japanese dancer Gujalef Vilma has won a gold medal in a renowned international ballet competition in Russia. This is the first top prize won by a Japanese national since 2017. The winners of the 15th international ballet competition in Moscow were announced on Sunday. The event was held at the Bolshoi Theater for 10 days from June 25th. Gujalef was awarded the gold medal in the men's solo group. The 20-year-old dancer currently performs with the Mariinsky Theater in Russia's St. Petersburg.

0: I worked hard to come this far, so it was a great experience. When it's gold, this is the only color that feels right. I'd like to become a versatile dancer who can perform any role.
1: In the junior boys solo group, 18-year-old Watanabe Dennis from Tokyo won silver. In the junior girls solo group, 16-year-old Nagai Sakura from Aichi Prefecture was awarded the bronze medal. Japan's iconic Mount Fuji is known worldwide for its natural splendor. Now, a Japanese star of stage and screen has launched a music festival there with a theme very much in keeping with the beauty of the location. NHK World's Iguchi Masayuki has the story.
2: The festival takes place surrounded by the splendor of nature. Produced by singer and actor Koshi Basaki, its theme is sustainability.
3: I hope to preserve this beautiful earth for future generations.
2: As Japan's environmental special publicity ambassador, she's committed to helping spread the word about sustainable lifestyles.
3: If it feels like an obligation or even a bit forced, it won't last. Most importantly, it has to be something that makes you feel comfortable, happy, and excited. I believe that feeling is the most important thing, and that is what is truly sustainable.
2: That's when she turned her attention to festivals that can speak to people through music while sharing the environmental message. Organizers selected vendors committed to using ingredients near their expiration day to cut food waste. They also encourage production for local consumption. Special drink cups are all washed and refilled. Festival goers can also take them home as souvenirs.
4: It's great that this kind of sustainability is incorporated into something fun. I think it's a fantastic initiative.
2: Even the onstage curtains have a part to play. The used fabric is made into bags and keychains, giving it a second life after the festival packs up. You can also repurpose your own old t-shirt by accessorizing them with festival logos for a new look.
5: I hope that after the festival ends, people will still hold on to some level of environmental awareness.
2: Aside from the 4,000 people who attended over the event's 2 days, the artists also gave it high praise.
6: If you're told to take good care of the earth in textbooks or elsewhere, it doesn't really resonate. But when you feel the air, trees, and sunlight, you will naturally think that you want to do something.
3: It's not just about what you hear. It's a physical experience. I think you can't really feel that sensation of your body vibrating unless you come to the venue. I think we can convey even a bit of our vision through this event.
2: With the festival a success, Shibasaki hopes it can continue. In effect, by carrying on into the future, the event will itself become sustainable. Iguchi Masayuki, NHK World.

0: Now, those in the Mariana Islands are once again being thrashed by a powerful typhoon just a few months after another one caused serious destruction for the region. Our meteorologist Jonathan Oh has the details in World Weather.
1: Hello. Back in April, Typhoon Silakun made its way through the Mariana Islands, causing more than $1 billion in damage for the area. And now we have Bavi rolling on through. This violent typhoon has caused some real problems on the ground. I want to show you some video to give you an idea of how things look as the storm was passing through. Typhoon Bavi battered Guam and the Mariana Islands on Monday, bringing catastrophic winds and torrential rain, with footage coming from an area near Guam International Airport showing strong winds and heavy rain lashing trees, tennis courts, and buildings. The National Weather Service reported wind gusts of up to 160 kilometers per hour and about 250 millimeters of rainfall in about 18 hours at the airport. And the story of the storm is not done yet. It still has to completely clear the Mariana Islands before things start to calm down, though it is now west of those islands. And so hopefully that relief comes soon. Meanwhile, the storm continues to make its way toward the west and northwest. And we have to keep an eye out for the storm as we head toward the weekend, because it is setting its sights for places like the far southwestern islands of Japan into places like Taiwan as we go throughout the latter part of this week, the far end of this week. And so we'll have to really keep an eye out on this. Another effect of this is such a large storm that even though it's not going to be clipping through the Philippines, the northern islands may be seeing some real impacts when it comes to the sea and the enhancement of the monsoonal rains that are going to be in place. So that's something that you also have to keep an eye out on. Looking at the forecast for Tuesday, in other parts of Northeast Asia, Tokyo 25, 30 in Seoul, 31 in Beijing, with clouds and rain in the area for the region as it go forward through the day. Meanwhile, heat is back across the western and southern areas of Europe as high pressure really controls the area. We're talking on temperatures back into the mid-30s in places like London and Paris, near 40, and to places like Lisbon, Madrid. So please take the precautions that you can as this heat comes back into the picture. Stay safe wherever you are.

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Hello and welcome to NHK Newsline. I'm Yamaguchi Hiroaki in Tokyo. The funeral procession for Iran's late Supreme Leader Ayatollah Ali Khamenei has begun in Tehran. Khamenei was killed in a U.S.-Israeli attack in February. The multi-day funeral began in the capital on Saturday. On Monday morning, a convoy carrying the coffin of Khamenei began the procession. Some of his family members also died in the attack. A small coffin believed to be that of Khamenei's grandchild was seen. Crowds along the route carried banners, including one that said, "There will be blood," with an image of U.S. President Donald Trump. Another one criticized Israeli Prime Minister Benjamin Netanyahu. Iran's state-run media called on all members of the nation to gather in specific locations early Monday, including squares in Tehran, apparently to strengthen solidarity. After the coffins arrive in the holy city of Qom in central Iran, another ceremony will be held in neighboring Iraq on Wednesday. The burial will take place in the northeastern Iranian city of Mushhad the next day. It is not known whether Khamenei's son and successor, Mujtaba Khamenei, will take part in the proceedings. Ukrainian President Volodymyr Zelensky has called for more help from NATO after Russia's latest attack on his country left 11 people dead. The Russian military fired missiles and drones at Kyiv Monday. Zelensky posted a message on social media one day before NATO's leaders gather for a summit in Turkey. He praised what he called his warriors for intercepting drone and cruise missiles, but said they didn't have enough interceptors to take down the ballistic missiles. He urged NATO to help strengthen Ukraine's air defense system when they meet from Tuesday. Western media say U.S. President Trump is expected to meet with Zelensky on the sidelines of the summit. Russia's defense ministry says it targeted Kyiv and other locations in response to, quote, terror

0: consistent with international law and common practice, and is not directed at any specific country or target.
1: Japanese officials say their embassy in China was only told of the launch on Monday, shortly before the missile was fired.
2: The government is concerned about the launch from the perspective of Japan's and the region's security. We will continue to exercise the utmost vigilance and surveillance and closely monitor related developments.
1: The Japanese government has expressed their deep concern to Beijing over China's increasing military activities. It also strongly urged China not to launch missiles over Japan and to ensure that they do not threaten Japan's security. China's defense ministry says its navy will soon hold a joint exercise with its Russian counterpart. It says the drills will take place near the eastern Chinese city of Qingdao. The ministry said Sunday some forces will conduct a joint maritime patrol in the Pacific Ocean. The navies will reportedly carry out training scenarios such as joint reconnaissance, missile defense, and maritime strike operations. Personnel from each naval force will also organize visits to ships. The countries have conducted joint exercises almost annually since 2012. Their air forces held one such patrol in June. It took place in the airspace over the Sea of Japan, the East China Sea, and the Western Pacific. Albania has finally found economic growth after years of struggle. The Balkan state became a democracy in 1992 and plans to join the European Union by 2030. But unrest has spread nationwide in recent weeks, and people are using the flamingo as a symbol of their defiance.
3: Bird-shaped placards shaped like the flamingo have been seen across the Albanian capital, Tirana. People started protesting against plans for a luxury resort near a protected natural area inhabited by the birds. U.S. President Donald Trump's son-in-law, Jared Kushner, is involved in the project. Kushner shared renderings of the resort on social media in 2024. He said it's one of several projects his company is pursuing in Albania and neighboring Serbia. The plan could see large accommodation facilities built along the coast. But the demonstrations have since become a broader movement against the government. Many people want Prime Minister Edi Rama to step down.
4: We are here to say no more. No more to corrupted officials who are playing with our lives.
5: We want a future when foreigners cannot come and buy our country. We want to live as Europeans. We want to live with dignity.
3: Prime Minister Rama supports the plan, saying it has nothing to do with the government, and he says facts have been replaced by unfounded accusations. Environmental groups say the protests reflect broader public frustration and a lack of trust in the country's leaders.
6: We see it totally as a manifestation of much larger problems. We are seeing all these people that are unhappy about the way how the country was being governed for the last 13 years since this administration has been in power.
1: And for more, my colleague Kume Ayako and I spoke earlier with NHK World correspondent Mitsunari So.
7: So can you tell us a bit more about where this anger toward the government is coming from?
8: The country scores just 39 out of 100 on a corruption perceptions index published by Transparency International. That's among the lowest in Europe. Albania also has relatively high poverty compared to the EU. And inequality is a significant challenge. The protesters are not just singling out Rama. They are also angry at the leader of the opposition party, which governed before Rama took power. A journalist organization in Albania says many protesters want political reforms.
9: A small kleptocratic elite has grown richer and by controlling, having access to political power, while the rest of the country has been, growing poorer. young people, is projecting a vision of Albania

0: who rejects kind of the old, tired political elite which has been running the country for the last three decades. That's why you see from protesters rejecting both the prime minister, calling for him to resign, but also the opposition leaders to go. They want a new Albania.
1: Those plans for a luxury resort could have a huge impact on one of Albania's most important wetlands, and also the country's bid to join the EU. The European Commission says the project may be in breach of the bloc's environmental regulations.
2: And what are the prospects for some sort of resolution to the unrest?
1: Actually, pretty slim for the time being. A researcher at a local think tank says the prime minister is not about to resign, largely because of the strong support he enjoys in parliament. Also, bear in mind, he has already been in power for 13 years. But there are also worrying signs of the situation becoming more confrontational. Reuters footage in Tirana shows police using water cannons and tear gas. And protesters rammed a fence into some police vehicles, so there are concerns that things could potentially escalate in the days ahead.
2: Now moving on, U.S. President Donald Trump may have influenced FIFA's decision to allow a suspended U.S. soccer star to continue playing in the World Cup. The global soccer body has delayed the suspension of striker Folarin Balogun for a year, clearing him for a knockout match against Belgium on Monday. Balogun was red carded for stepping on a player's foot on Wednesday, automatically suspending him for one game under FIFA rules. However, on Sunday, the body said his suspension would be postponed for a one-year probationary period. Sources told NHK that the U.S. president has called FIFA president Gianni Infantino and asked him to review Balogun's suspension. Trump wrote on social media on Sunday, "Thank you to FIFA for doing what was right and reversing a great injustice." U.S. media outlets say Trump and Infantino are close, and the soccer body's sudden reversal will raise further questions about their relationship.

0: Israeli settlement expansion in the West Bank is accelerating. So far, Israel's hardline coalition government has approved the construction of 103 settlements in the occupied West Bank. And the number is expected to rise to around 230. To find out what is happening on the ground, we speak with Jewish settlers and the Palestinians who have been affected.
1: In April, a settlement was established on a hilltop in the West Bank, surrounded by Palestinian villages and farmland. Access to Sanur, which is just over 60 kilometers north of Jerusalem, is strictly controlled, but our team was permitted access. Yael Ben Yaakov, who is familiar with the area, is guiding us around.
2: What we see here is the new houses for the families.
1: Sanur, a location long seen as a strategic military point, is now home to about 200 settlers. This couple relocated here with their six children. The devout followers of Judaism have found fulfillment living in what they regard as the landscape of the Bible.
3: This is the land of Israel, the promised land. The fact there are so many Arabs and so few Jews does not make sense. This is where Joseph walked.
1: Our guide, Yael, like many, believes that settler communities are essential to Israel's security.
2: We gave them land in Gaza. What happened? It opened the eyes and the ears and the nose of many, many people in Israel that were against the settlements. We understood that we are the front against somebody who wants to harm them.
1: Outside the settlement, shock and anger are spreading through a neighboring Palestinian village. An Israeli order was issued to seize a tract of privately owned land equivalent to roughly 500,000 square meters in size. According to authorities, it is needed for military purposes. Others say it is for the construction of a bypass road to the settlement. Abdul Rahman Azam is a local farmer. An olive grove that had served both as the family's source of income and as a gathering place has been targeted for seizure. Abdul Rahman was told he would be allowed access to the grove if he obtained the necessary permits. But he has little faith that this will come to pass.
4: The sadness is indescribable to see my land and olives, but not being able to access them. Your neighbor comes and steals your land. This is not a promising relationship. This will be an enemy.
1: Some residents have even been ordered to tear down their property. Muhammad Halilia runs a metalworking business. He received a demolition order for his factory, located east of Sanur, to be completed within a month. Residents believe the seizures are intended for creating a buffer zone between the settlement and neighboring Palestinian areas. Fearing being handed a substantial bill if the Israeli military carried out the demolition after the deadline, Muhammad chose to pull down the factory himself. Although he has since rented a new site and resumed operations, he still feels far from secure.
5: I'm afraid of being displaced soon. I could receive an evacuation order any time. This is a constant fear, all the time.
0: For more on this, we spoke with Shinagawa Kentaro, our Jerusalem bureau chief, who covered this story.
6: Sanur was in fact one of several settlements dismantled over 20 years ago under a previous government, which said the move would help reduce friction with Palestinians. Netanyahu's government is reversing this, some say as a political maneuver to shore up support for his coalition. Finance Minister Bezalel Smotrich also the leader of the far-right religious Zionist Party, welcomed the move, saying, quote, "We are honored to make a historic correction to the sinful expulsion. The government is expanding settlements through tax incentives and other attractive measures. But the influx of newcomers is impacting Palestinian communities, and not just in terms of property issues. According to the UN, violence and vandalism by the settlers have been on the rise across the West Bank. More than 1,800 incidents were recorded last year. The international community has sharply criticized settlements in the occupied territory, maintaining they violate international law. Israel maintains it is not occupied territory but disputed land. A recent survey by a local think tank found that nearly 60% of Jewish Israelis believe the settlements contribute to national security. An Israeli NGO that opposes the expansion disputes that view, arguing that it actually undermines security. The country is due to hold a general election by the end of October. A key question will be whether far-right parties that promote expansion can retain their parliamentary strength and once again play an influential role in the next governing coalition." Shinagawa Kentaro, NHK Jerusalem.
0: Next, people in western Japan are remembering one of the country's deadliest recent natural disasters. Monday marked 8 years since downpours devastated the region. Floods and landslides killed 251 people in Hiroshima, Okayama, and Yamaguchi prefectures, including those who died later from disaster-linked causes. 8 people are still missing. Kurashiki City's Mabi District was among the worst hit. Around 30% of the area was

0: flooded, and 74 people lost their lives. Mayor Ito Kaori and local residents signed a book of condolences Monday before offering flowers and silent prayers.
1: We feel it is our responsibility to pass on the feelings of those who lost their lives in the disaster, as well as the memories and lessons learned to future generations.
0: The city is now inviting organizations from around Japan to visit Mabi and learn from its experiences. Separately, Venezuela is continuing to work through the aftermath of the devastating twin quakes that struck the country. Officials can now say over 3,000 people have been confirmed dead. It's been over 10 days since the magnitude 7 quakes hit Venezuela. The government announced the latest death toll Sunday. It said 3,342 had been killed. Media, including the New York Times, suggest those numbers could still rise. They say it's taking time to identify the bodies. Officials also say more than 17,000 people have lost their homes. Venezuela is now grappling with how to support those victims. A United Nations office estimates there was about $37 billion in direct damage to housing and infrastructure. The Tokyo Metropolitan Government will introduce a 3% per night tax on guest stays at hotels and private lodgings from April next year. Authorities say the levy is needed to cover growing costs for garbage disposal and other services due to the surge in overseas visitors. Private short-term rentals and hotels will be newly added to the list of businesses subject to the tax. However, the levy will be waived for rooms that cost less than 13,000 yen, or about $80 a night. Japan's capital currently imposes a token levy of up to 200 yen, depending on room rate. That's the equivalent of just over a dollar. Tokyo authorities say the revised accommodation tax was decided on in consultations with the Internal Affairs Ministry. Japanese dancer Gujelev Ryoma has won a gold medal in a renowned international ballet competition in Russia. This is the first top prize won by a Japanese national since 2017. The winners of the 15th International Ballet Competition in Moscow were announced on Sunday. The event was held at the Bolshoi Theater for 10 days from June 25th. Gujelev was awarded the gold medal in the men's solo group. The 20-year-old dancer currently performs with Mariinsky Theater in Russia's St. Petersburg,

0: I worked hard to come this far, so it was a great experience. When it's gold, this is the only color that feels right. I'd like to become a versatile dancer who can perform any role.
1: In the junior boys solo group, 18-year-old Watanabe Dennis from Tokyo won silver. In the junior girls solo group, 16-year-old Nagai Sakura from Aichi Prefecture was awarded the bronze medal.

0: And now to weather. While the Mariana Islands were contending with a powerful typhoon, another tropical system brought heavy rain and intense winds to parts of China and Vietnam. Our meteorologist Jonathan Ngo has the details.
1: Hello. Over the weekend, we had to keep an eye on a couple of tropical systems in the northwestern Pacific. One of them was Mesac, making its way through the impact area of northern Vietnam into southern portions of China. Here's a look at some video to show you some of the impacts that the storm brought. Mesac continued to cause widespread damage across the area after its second landfall over the weekend. Footage from Guangxi in China showed floodwaters surging into a construction site, completely inundating it. Meanwhile, the Associated Press reported at least 1,000 trees were snapped in just one province of northern Vietnam. The damage also caused prolonged power and internet outages. The remnants of Mesac continue to bring a lot of wet weather, slowly making its way up toward places near Shanghai as we go throughout the day on Tuesday. Meanwhile, we have what we are going to be expecting is a rainy season front slightly lifting up toward the north as we go later on this week because of this thing, Bavi, as it swiped through the Mariana Islands Sunday into Monday. It's still a powerful storm and setting its sights into the far southwestern islands of Japan, into places like Ishigaki, as well as over into Taiwan. As the storm approaches the area, it's still expected to keep a lot of its energy with it and enhancing the monsoonal flow over the northern Philippines. So it's a storm where the story's not over yet. We'll still have to keep an eye on it as we continue throughout the rest of this week into the weekend. Looking at the forecast around Northeast Asia, Tokyo 25, Seoul at 30, 31 in Beijing with some thunderstorms as we go through the day. Meanwhile, as we look at what's happening across North America, a high-pressure dome just staying right over the western portions of the country and really pushing up the temperatures. We're talking about highs into the mid-30s in places like Denver on Tuesday, 36 in Oklahoma City, 35 in Houston, with thunderstorms along the eastern seaboard as we go through Tuesday. Heat also the big story across the western portions of Europe, with highs near 40 in places like Madrid as we go through Tuesday. Stay safe wherever you are.

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Hello and welcome to NHK Newsline. I'm Yamaguchi Hiroaki in Tokyo. The funeral procession for Iran's late supreme leader Ayatollah Ali Khamenei has begun in Tehran. Khamenei was killed in a U.S.-Israeli attack in February. The multi-day funeral began in the capital on Saturday.

0: On Monday morning, a convoy carrying the coffin of Khamenei began the procession. Some of his family members also died in the attack. A small coffin believed to be that of Khamenei's grandchild was seen. Crowds along the route carried banners, including one that said, "There will be blood," with an image of U.S. President Donald Trump. Another one criticized Israeli Prime Minister Benjamin Netanyahu. Iran's state-run media called on all members of the nation to gather in specific locations early Monday, including squares in Tehran, apparently to strengthen solidarity. After the coffins arrive in the holy city of Qom in central Iran, another ceremony will be held in neighboring Iraq on Wednesday. The burial will take place in the northeastern Iranian city of Mushhad the next day. It is not known whether Khamenei's son and successor, Mujtaba Khamenei, will take part in the proceedings. Ukrainian President Volodymyr Zelensky has called for more help from NATO after Russia's latest attack on his country left 11 people dead. The Russian military fired missiles and drones at Kyiv Monday. Zelensky posted a message on social media one day before NATO's leaders gather for a summit in Turkey. He praised what he called his warriors for intercepting drone and cruise missiles, but said they didn't have enough interceptors to take down the ballistic missiles. He urged NATO to help strengthen Ukraine's air defense system when they meet from Tuesday. Western media say U.S. President Trump is expected to meet with Zelensky on the sidelines of the summit. Russia's defense ministry says it targeted Kyiv and other locations in response to, quote, terrorist attacks, unquote, by Ukraine on Russian civilian infrastructure. Monday's attack came just days after a wave of missile and drone strikes killed at least 31 people in Ukraine. China has fired a strategic missile equipped with a dummy warhead. Beijing says the missile was launched from a Chinese nuclear-powered submarine on Monday and claims it has already fallen as planned. The Chinese Navy released photos of what it claims is the strategic missile. It said it was launched at 12:01 p.m. local time and fell in international waters and the Pacific Ocean.
1: This is a routine arrangement as part of our annual military training. It's consistent with international law and common practice, and is not directed at any specific country or target.
0: Japanese officials say their embassy in China was only told of the launch on Monday, shortly before the missile was fired.
2: The government is concerned about the launch from the perspective of Japan's and the region's security. We will continue to exercise the utmost vigilance and surveillance and closely monitor related developments.
0: The Japanese government has expressed their deep concern to Beijing over China's increasing military activities. It also strongly urged China not to launch missiles over Japan and to ensure that they do not threaten Japan's security. China's defense ministry says its navy will soon hold a joint exercise with its Russian counterpart. It says the drills will take place near the eastern Chinese city of Qingdao. The ministry said Sunday some forces will conduct a joint maritime patrol in the Pacific Ocean. The navies will reportedly carry out training scenarios such as joint reconnaissance, missile defense, and maritime strike operations. Personnel from each naval force will also organize visits to ships. The countries have conducted joint exercises almost annually since 2012. Their air forces held one such patrol in June. It took place in the airspace over the Sea of Japan, the East China Sea, and the Western Pacific. Albania has finally found economic growth after years of struggle. The Balkan state became a democracy in 1992 and plans to join the European Union by 2030. But unrest has spread nationwide in recent weeks, and people are using the flamingo as a symbol of their defiance.
3: Bird-shaped placards, shaped like the flamingo, have been seen across the Albanian capital, Tirana.

0: future when foreigners cannot come and buy our country. We want to live as Europeans. We want to live with dignity.
1: Prime Minister Rama supports the plan, saying it has nothing to do with the government, and he says facts have been replaced by unfounded accusations. Environmental groups say the protests reflect broader public frustration and a lack of trust in the country's leaders.
2: We see it totally as a manifestation of much larger problems. We are seeing all these people that are unhappy about the way how the country was being governed for the last 13 years since this administration has been in power.
3: And for more, my colleague Kumei Ayako and I spoke earlier with NHK World correspondent Mitsunari So.
4: So can you tell us a bit more about where this anger toward the government is coming from?
5: The country scores just 39 out of 100 on a corruption perceptions index published by Transparency International. That's among the lowest in Europe. Albania also has relatively high poverty compared to the EU. And inequality is a significant challenge. The protesters are not just singling out Rama. They are also angry at the leader of the opposition party, which governed before Rama took power. A journalist organization in Albania says many protesters want political reforms.
6: A small kleptocratic elite has grown richer and by controlling, having access to political power, while the rest of the country has been, you know, growing poorer. Young people is projecting a vision of Albania who rejects kind of the old, tired political elite which has been running the country for the last three decades. That's why you see from protesters rejecting both the prime minister, calling for him to resign, but also the opposition leaders to go. They want a new Albania.
5: Those plans for a luxury resort could have a huge impact on one of Albania's most important wetlands, and also the country's bid to join the EU. The European Commission says the project may be in breach of the bloc's environmental regulations.
7: And what are the prospects for some sort of resolution to the arrest?
5: Actually, pretty slim for the time being. A researcher at a local think tank says the prime minister is not about to resign, largely because of the strong support he enjoys in parliament. Also bear in mind, he has already been in power for 13 years. But there are also worrying signs of the situation becoming more confrontational. Reuters footage in Tirana shows police using water cannons and tear gas. And protesters rammed a fence into some police vehicles, so there are concerns that things could potentially escalate in the days ahead.
3: Now moving on, U.S. President Donald Trump may have influenced FIFA's decision to allow a suspended U.S. soccer star to continue playing in the World Cup. The global soccer body has delayed the suspension of striker Folarin Balogun for a year, clearing him for a knockout match against Belgium on Monday. Balogun was red-carded for stepping on a player's foot on Wednesday, automatically suspending him for one game under FIFA rules. However, on Sunday, the body said his suspension would be postponed for a one-year probationary period. Sources told NHK that the U.S. president has called FIFA president Gianni Infantino and asked him to review Balogun's suspension. Trump wrote on social media on Sunday, "Thank you to FIFA for doing what was right and reversing a great injustice." U.S. media outlets say Trump and Infantino are close, and the soccer body's sudden reversal will raise further questions about their relationship.

Israeli settlement expansion in the West Bank is accelerating. So far, Israel's hardline coalition government has approved the construction of 103 settlements in the occupied West Bank. And the number is expected to rise to around

0: 230. To find out what is happening on the ground, we speak with Jewish settlers and the Palestinians who have been affected.
1: In April, a settlement was established on a hilltop in the West Bank, surrounded by Palestinian villages and farmland. Access to Sanur, which is just over 60 kilometers north of Jerusalem, is strictly controlled, but our team was permitted access. Yael Ben Yaakov, who is familiar with the area, is guiding us around.
2: What we see here is the new houses for the families.
1: Sanur, a location long seen as a strategic military point, is now home to about 200 settlers. This couple relocated here with their six children. The devout followers of Judaism have found fulfillment living in what they regard as the landscape of the Bible.
3: This is the land of Israel, the promised land. The fact there are so many Arabs and so few Jews does not make sense. This is where Joseph walked.
1: Our guide, Yael, like many, believes that settler communities are essential to Israel's security.
2: We gave them land in Gaza. What happened? It opened the eyes and the ears and the nose of many, many people in Israel that were against the settlements. We understood that we are the front against somebody who wants to harm them.
1: Outside the settlement, shock and anger are spreading through a neighboring Palestinian village. An Israeli order was issued to seize a tract of privately owned land equivalent to roughly 500,000 square meters in size. According to authorities, it is needed for military purposes. Others say it is for the construction of a bypass road to the settlement. Abdul Rahman Azam is a local farmer. An olive grove that had served both as the family's source of income and as a gathering place has been targeted for seizure. Abdul Rahman was told he would be allowed access to the grove if he obtained the necessary permits. But he has little faith that this will come to pass.
4: The sadness is indescribable to see my land and olives, but not being able to access them. Your neighbor comes and steals your land. This is not a promising relationship. This will be an enemy.
1: Some residents have even been ordered to tear down their property. Muhammad Halilia runs a metalworking business. He received a demolition order for his factory, located east of Sanur, to be completed within a month. Residents believe the seizures are intended for creating a buffer zone between the settlement and neighboring Palestinian areas. Fearing being handed a substantial bill if the Israeli military carried out the demolition after the deadline, Muhammad chose to pull down the factory himself. Although he has since rented a new site and resumed operations, he still feels far from secure.
5: I'm afraid of being displaced soon. I could receive an evacuation order any time. This is a constant fear, all the time.
0: For more on this, we spoke with Shinagawa Kentaro, our Jerusalem bureau chief, who covered this story.
6: Sanur was in fact one of several settlements dismantled over 20 years ago under a previous government, which said the move would help reduce friction with Palestinians. Netanyahu's government is reversing this, some say, as a political maneuver to shore up support for his coalition. Finance Minister Bezalel Smotrich, also the leader of the far-right Religious Zionist Party, welcomed the move, saying, quote, "We are honored to make a historic correction to the sinful expulsion." the government is expanding settlements through tax incentives and other attractive measures. But the influx of newcomers is impacting Palestinian communities, and not just in terms of property issues. According to the UN, violence and vandalism by the settlers have been on the rise across the West Bank. More than 1,800 incidents were recorded last year. The international community has sharply criticized settlements in the occupied territory, maintaining they violate international law. Israel maintains it is not occupied territory but disputed land. A recent survey by a local think tank found that nearly 60% of Jewish Israelis believe the settlements contribute to national security. An Israeli NGO that opposes the expansion disputes that view, arguing that it actually undermines security. The country is due to hold a general election by the end of October. A key question will be whether far-right parties that promote expansion can retain their parliamentary strength and once again play an influential role in the next governing coalition. Shinagawa Kentaro, NHK Jerusalem.
0: Next, people in western Japan are remembering one of the country's deadliest recent natural disasters. Monday marked 8 years since downpours devastated the region. Floods and landslides killed 251 people in Hiroshima, Okayama, and Yamaguchi prefectures, including those who died later from disaster-linked causes. 8 people are still missing. Kurashiki City's Mabi District was among the worst hit. Around 30% of the area was flooded, and 74 people lost their lives. Mayor Ito Kaori and local residents signed a book of condolences Monday before offering flowers and silent prayers.
7: We feel it is our responsibility to pass on the feelings of those who lost their lives in the disaster, as well as the memories and lessons learned to future generations.
0: The city is now inviting organizations from around Japan to visit Mabi and learn from its experiences. Separately, Venezuela is continuing to work through the aftermath of the devastating twin quakes that struck the country. Officials can now say over 3,000 people have been confirmed dead. It's been over 10 days since the magnitude 7 quakes hit Venezuela. The government announced the latest death toll Sunday. It said 3,342 had been killed. Media, including the New York Times, suggest those numbers could still rise. They say it's taking time to identify the bodies. Officials also say more than 17,000 people have lost their homes. Venezuela is now grappling with how to support those victims. A United Nations office estimates there was about $37 billion in direct damage to housing and infrastructure. The Tokyo Metropolitan Government will introduce a 3% per night tax on guest stays at hotels and private lodgings from April next year. Authorities say the levy is needed to cover growing costs for garbage disposal and other services due to the surge in overseas visitors. Private short-term rentals and hotels will be newly added to the list of businesses subject to the tax. However, the levy will be waived for rooms that cost less than 13,000 yen, or about $80 a night. Japan's capital currently imposes a token levy of up to 200 yen, depending on room rate. That's the equivalent of just over a dollar. Tokyo authorities say the revised accommodation tax was decided on in consultations with the Internal Affairs Ministry. Japanese dancer Gujelev Ryoma has won a gold medal in a renowned international ballet competition in Russia. This is the first top prize won by a Japanese national since 2017. The winners of the 15th International Ballet Competition in Moscow were announced on Sunday. The event was held at the Bolshoi Theater for 10 days from June 25th.

Guzelev was awarded the gold medal in the men's solo group. The 20-year-old dancer currently performs with Mariinsky Theater in Russia's St. Petersburg.

0: I worked hard to come this far, so it was a great experience. When it's gold, this is the only color that feels right. I'd like to become a versatile dancer who can perform any role.
1: In the junior boys solo group, 18-year-old Watanabe Dennis from Tokyo won silver. In the junior girls solo group, 16-year-old Nagai Sakura from Aichi Prefecture was awarded the bronze medal.

0: And now to weather. While the Mariana Islands were contending with a powerful typhoon, another tropical system brought heavy rain and intense winds to parts of China and Vietnam. Our meteorologist Jonathan Ngo has the details.
1: Hello, over the weekend we had to keep an eye on a couple of tropical systems in the northwestern Pacific. One of them was Mesac, making its way through the impact area of northern Vietnam into southern portions of China. Here's a look at some video to show you some of the impacts that this storm brought. Mesac continued to cause widespread damage across the area after its second landfall over the weekend. Footage from Guangxi in China shows floodwater surging into a construction site, completely inundating it. Meanwhile, the Associated Press reported at least 1,000 trees were snapped in just one province of northern Vietnam. The damage also caused prolonged power and internet outages. The remnants of Mesac continue to bring a lot of wet weather, slowly making its way up toward places near Shanghai as we go throughout the day on Tuesday. Meanwhile, we have what we are going to be expecting is a rain season front slightly lifting up toward the north as we go later on this week because of this thing, Bavi, as it swiped through the Mariana Islands Sunday into Monday. It's still a powerful storm and setting its sights into the far southwestern islands of Japan, into places like Ishigaki, as well as over into Taiwan. As the storm approaches the area, it's still expected to keep a lot of its energy with it and enhancing the monsoonal flow over the northern Philippines. So it's a storm where the story's not over yet. We'll still have to keep an eye on it as we continue throughout the rest of this week into the weekend. Looking at the forecast around Northeast Asia, Tokyo 25, Seoul at 30, 31 in Beijing with some thunderstorms as we go through the day. Meanwhile, as we look at what's happening across North America, a high-pressure dome just staying right over the western portions of the country and really pushing up the temperatures. We're talking about highs into the mid-30s in places like Denver on Tuesday, 36 in Oklahoma City, 35 in Houston, with thunderstorms along the eastern seaboard as we go through Tuesday. Heat also the big story across the western portions of Europe, with highs near 40 in places like Madrid as we go through Tuesday. Stay safe wherever you are.

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0: Hello, everybody. It's time for Easy Japanese Grammar Lessons from NHK World Japan. I'm your host, Hiroko Kitadai.
1: And I'm Joe Queenie. Let's have fun learning Japanese together.
0: Lesson 37. Today's key sentence is, 富士山を見たり、お寿司を食べたりしました。I watched Mount Fuji, ate sushi, and so on.
1: The main character of our skit is Anna, an international student from Thailand. Anna has come back from Shizuoka to her dormitory in Tokyo. Anna is telling her dorm mother about her trip.
0: Let's listen to the skit for lesson 37. The key sentence is, 富士山を見たり、お寿司を食べたりしました。I watched Mount Fuji, ate sushi, and so on. Okay, let's go over the skit. Her dorm mother asked Anna,
2: 旅行はどうだった?
0: How was your trip?
2: 旅行 is a trip.
0: Wa is the particle indicating a topic or the topic marker.
2: Do
0: is how. It's an interrogative asking the listener about how things are or what the listener intends to do.
2: Datta
0: is the casual form of deshita, which ends a sentence with the past form. It's a question, so say this sentence with a rising intonation. Anna answers,
2: 富士山を見たり、お寿司を食べたりしました。
0: I watched Mount Fuji, ate sushi, and so on. This is today's key sentence.
1: Hiroko, I noticed this sentence says tari twice.
0: That's right, Joe. Tari is used when you cite some examples from among a number of actions. Here, Anna cites two examples. She watched Mount Fuji and she ate sushi from among a number of things she did in Shizuoka.
1: Okay, I see.
0: Fujisan is Mount Fuji. O is a particle indicating the object of an action. The verb mimasu is to watch. Its ta form is mita, watched. You add ri after it and say mitari.
1: So we add ri after mita, watched, and say mitari. I see.
0: Yes, it's the same with お寿司を食べたり。お寿司 is sushi. The honorific o before sushi makes the word sound polite. The following particle o indicates the object of an action.
2: 食べたり consists of the ta form of the verb 食べます to eat, which is 食べた ate,
0: and り。しました is the past form of します to do. Then let's listen to today's key sentence. I watched Mount Fuji, ate sushi, and so on.
2: 富士山を見たり、お寿司を食べたりしました。
0: Anna continues.
2: 楽しかったです。
0: It was fun. I had a good time.
2: 楽しかった is I had a good time. I enjoyed myself.
0: It is the past form of the adjective 楽しい, enjoyable, delightful, fun, or pleasant. The dorm mother replies,
2: それはよかったわね。
0: It was good.
2: それ is it.
0: Here, this それ refers to what the listener had just heard from the speaker. わ is the topic marker.
2: よかった means was good.
0: It's the past form of the adjective いい, good. わ in わね is used more often by the elderly than the young. ね is a particle you use at the end of a sentence.It indicates the listener's empathy to what the speaker has said. Now, let's listen to the skit for lesson 37 again. Today's key sentence is
2: 富士山を見たり、 お寿司を食べたりしました。
0: I watched Mount Fuji, ate sushi, and so on.
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4: 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Tanoshikatta desu.
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0: Now, our segment for Teacher's Teacher. This program's supervisor, Professor Tokunaga Akane, teaches us today's point for learning.
1: I'd like to find out in more detail how we can cite examples using tari.
0: Professor Tokunaga says, when we cite two or three examples from among a number of actions, we use the ta form of verbs and attach ni after each ta form verb in succession. And at the end, we close the sentence by using shimasu to do. Shimashita, did, or shitai desu, to want to do. In the skit, for example, Anna did many things in Shizuoka. Among them, she takes up two things. That is, she watched Mount Fuji and she ate sushi, as examples, and mentions them to the dorm mother. When she speaks of Mount Fuji, she uses the ta form of the verb mimasu, to watch, which is mita, then adds ri to it, and says mitari.

0: Speaking of sushi, she uses the ta form of 食べます to eat, which is 食べた, and adds り to it, and says 食べたり. Altogether, I saw Mount Fuji, ate sushi, and so on is
1: 富士山を見たり、お寿司を食べたりしました。
0: Anna did these and many other things during her trip. If you use たり to list what you do or did, you can imply that you do or did some other things too. たり also has a different role. If you list a set of opposite actions using たり, you mean you repeatedly do those actions. For example, I go and come back many times is
1: 行ったり来たりします。
0: I turn it on and off repeatedly is
1: つけたり消したりします。
0: Next up, we have sound words, where we introduce words that simulate sounds, noises, or behaviors. Today's theme is fatigue.
1: ヘトヘト。
2: ヘトヘト。Whoever says this must be very tired.
0: You say ヘトヘト when you are really worn out and feel weak. You say this if, for example, you are tired after a long journey.
1: クタクタ。
0: You also say クタクタ when you are utterly exhausted and feel as if you had lost all energy.This can also be used when you have boiled something until it becomes shapeless and mushy.
2: Wow, just talking about these words makes me feel tired.
0: Yes, and now here's another expression.
1: ぐったり。
0: ぐったり describes how a person has lost strength because of fatigue or an illness.
2: Before closing, Anna looks back on today's events and tweets. It's our segment for Anna's tweets.
0: My souvenir for the dorm mother is Shizuoka green tea cookies. It was hard to choose. There were tea candies, tea chocolates, and many others. Japanese are keen about devising souvenirs.
2: Did you enjoy lesson 37?Next time, something unusual happens to Anna, who's usually healthy.
3: さようなら。